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0: You there, Uncle? I got all the shopping for when the family's here this weekend.
1: Whoa! All the shopping is right. That looks like you bought everything in the store. We're not feeding the whole community.
0: Nah, just the kids and their kids and your brothers and then you, of course. It takes a bit of planning to make sure there's enough for all of us. Everything's a bit crazy when that mob is all here, in a good way. So I'm keen to at least have the food under control. Anyway, what have you been up to?
1: I was on that Money Smart website because that's another thing we're really trying to get under control, our super and our retirement. I was looking at that information on super again. It helped make it a bit easier to understand.
0: Oh, I'm glad you're doing that. I'll join you in a minute if you help me finish unloading the car. I want to check out that super calculator again and watch a couple more of those deadly videos they have on there. It's great they have some resources specifically for mob.
1: Yeah, I wish we'd known about Money Smart earlier, but it makes me feel good that we're starting to take control and think about what our retirement could look like. That's not just going to help us, it's going to help our family too. Oh, hey, you got those apples I like. I better taste test a few to make sure they're okay.
0: Maybe you shouldn't be helping me to unload this stuff. You're going to eat half of it before the family arrives.
1: Nah, just a couple of apples. Oh, and maybe one or two of these. And for you mob listening out there, don't forget to check out Money Smart. You'll find a bunch of free, independent and easy to understand superannuation and retirement resources. You can find out more and learn a bit more about how to take control of your super and retirement by visiting moneysmart.gov.au/retirement.
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2: G'day, Troy Cassidaly here. 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I love meeting happy, healthy mob at my gigs. 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

0: Thank you. Only the real ones know which one that was. No, it was an old song we used to play as one of our old ones that we stopped playing. For some reason or another, we might start playing it again. Who knows? It's called Till Things Get Right.
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I may drown in still water, but I'll never swim Kern River again. I grew up in an oil town, but my gusher never came in. And the river was a boundary where my darling and I used to swim. One night in the moonlight, the swiftness swept her life away. Now I live on Lake Shasta, and Lake Shasta is where I will stay. There's the South San Joaquin, where the seeds of the Dust Bowl are found.

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0: It's where it all began. 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
1: Couple Court, Karen Durante with NIRS News, coming to you from the lands of the Yuggera and Turrbal peoples. In this bulletin, a marsupial on the loose on the Gold Coast. The opposition calls for an inquiry into the NDIS, and a former rugby league player reveals his struggles of being gay. But first, northern New South Wales residents affected by the 2022 floods will have the first opportunity to buy into a new housing estate. National Radio News's Laura Devoy has the story.
2: Sales for a new housing estate in Goonellabah, a suburb of Lismore, officially launched today. The New South Wales Reconstruction Authority is prioritising owner-occupiers who accepted a buyback and registered in the Resilient Lands Program, developed after the 2022 floods. Any remaining land will then be offered for sale on the open market. There are 23 lots in the development, including four relocated historic weatherboard homes renovated by the Reconstruction Authority. Eligible homeowners will be contacted directly to receive a sales information pack.
1: The Federal Coalition is continuing calls for an inquiry into the National Disability Insurance Scheme. Changes to the scheme proposed by the federal government include giving the NDIS minister unprecedented new powers to make changes to the scheme in the future. The proposed changes have also been criticised for reducing the number of participants and increasing the load for parents.
3: I think every Australian wants to see a sustainable NDIS, and right now it's not, and that's why we've supported an inquiry to make sure the legislation that comes to the Parliament for a vote in the end, in the Senate, is legislation that will deliver a sustainable outcome.
1: That was Federal Opposition Leader Angus Taylor. For a fifth year in a row, gas as a resource is losing market share as more nations turn to renewable energy, according to a global energy think tank, Ember. Solar and wind power are close to surpassing gas in major nations except the United States. Ember also predicts current energy supply concerns in the Middle East could further deflate its popularity. The report comes as the United Nations annual climate meeting begins in Germany to discuss clean energy targets, and after the Grattan Institute called for the federal government to phase out gas in Australia. We'll have more news in a moment.
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1: Melbourne Demons forward Brody Majacek is waking up in hospital after having surgery for a fractured neck last night. He suffered the injury when he landed headfirst in a tackle in yesterday's AFL match against Collingwood at the MCG. Play was stopped for 10 minutes while he was checked on the ground and placed on a stretcher. The club's football boss, Alan Richardson, says he's relieved as he never wants to see an incident like that in a game. Former Roosters, Eels and Warriors prop Kane Evans has become the second rugby league player to reveal he's gay. Former Manly and Cowboys forward Ian Roberts made his announcement 30 years ago. Evans has shared the internal battle he experienced since he was 15.
6: I was living in denial. From a young age, I know that, you know. I know that I'm gay, but I went down every other avenue to sort of build up these walls to be someone to escape who I am.
1: That was former rugby league player Kay Nevin speaking on Channel 9. A Tasmanian devil that has been missing on the Gold Coast has been spotted, but she's proving elusive. Mary, the Tasmanian devil, escaped from her enclosure at the Paradise Country Wildlife Park last Tuesday. She was seen on a security camera in a Gold Coast suburb a few kilometres away from the park on Sunday, and the search is now focusing on the area. Humane traps have been put in place to try and catch her. And that's the latest in IRS news.
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8: Yeah, Mary, the Tasmanian devil's still on the run,
9: goodness
8: man.
9: Goodness me. I thought Karen was going to say she's been caught, but no, she's still on the loose. Once she gets
8: spotted.
9: She's a couple of K from the park, but once she gets onto those 50-cent fares, she can get all the way from the Gold Coast up to Brisbane for 50 cents. She could end up anywhere. That's how they migrate.
8: Wow.
9: They get the cheap fares.
8: Yeah.
9: The next thing you know, they're here.
8: She's the lonesome fugitive. I love the idea of a fugitive.
9: Yeah, alone, Tasmanian devil. Yeah. Mary.
8: Reaping havoc. That is so cool. Oh, man. Oh, too good. I'm excited about today. Tuesday afternoon, a few rains and showers over the night and during the day.
9: I was lovely to wake up to a bit of rain this morning.
8: Yeah, early. Mm. We had wind gusts picking up as well. It was just, you know, you hear that and you're just like, oh.
9: Yeah, I'm going to roll over and not get
8: too
9: up.
8: Too good. Before we go any further into the program, we acknowledge the traditional custodians of the lands of which we're broadcasting from and to, pay our respects to elders past and present, and also acknowledge the continuing sovereignty of all First Nations peoples and mobs right across the lands. What will you be yarning about today, bro?
9: I will be yarning about Read the Manuals, Make a Wish, Full Disclosure, and a segment I've called Cliving Miss Daisy.
8: That should be good. Well, I've lost my piece of paper, so I'll just do...
9: Aww, you guys will be surprised.
8: I'm looking for mine right now. I don't know what I've done with
9: Mary's it. Mary's eaten it.
8: Well, welcome to The Drive Show. It's good to have your company here on AAA Murray Country.

0: She went away and left us all alone the way she planned. Guess we'll have to learn to get along without her if we can. Hello, Celia.
1: Hello.
2: Hello.
0: I'm gonna stare at you a while. You know I can't sleep.

0: Love that song, eh? Willie Nelson, Hello Walls. We had Thelma Plum on there before and Stiff Gins as well. It's AAA Murray Country.
1: I thought it was interesting that long-time driving instructors are saying that while automatic lessons still outnumber manual ones, young women are now boosting the numbers for manual licences, specifically women who are getting their trades apprenticeship because they will most likely need their manual licence, you know, driving a ute or a, you know, a truck. An interesting fact that manual licences issued by the Queensland Department of Transport over the last 20 years have gone from 93% down to 79%, so it's still quite high, and auto licences have increased from 7% to about 25%. I thought more people would have had auto licences than that, but no, but manual's still the way to go. And I guess that would explain this other piece of news I read about manual licences, or specifically manual cars, that Toyota is apparently working on a simulated manual transmission to put in their electric cars, complete with a gear stick and clutch, which will let you stall if you don't drive properly. So it operates using a virtual engine speed calculator. This is quite amazing. A virtual engine speed calculator that decides if the gear and engine speed are correct for the driving conditions, and if it's not, the engine will stall by cutting the motor's torque and applying the brakes. And then the jerkiness of driving a manual in the wrong gear will also, you'll be able to do that, and the car will also be allowed to roll backwards when setting off on a slope. And they've got a launch control, can also be programmed into the car, allowing drivers to drop the clutch.
0: Are you serious?
1: Yeah, for okay. a more aggressive start on an EV. The whole idea is to add, like, involve the driver more in actually driving a car, like they would in a petrol car, having more involvement than they would in an EV, because you just basically sit back and let the car drive itself.
0: Yeah, yeah.
1: So, but isn't that interesting? They've got all that. And apparently the technology to recreate that in an electric car is quite involved and complex, so they're spending a lot of money on it.
0: That's pretty cool, actually.
1: Drop a clutch in an EV?
0: I'd love to see it happen.
1: And they show a little picture of the simulated gear stick, so it's just there. It's like a it's just like a prop.
0: It's so funny. It's like, no, there's no such thing as a gear ratio and that sort of thing.
1: So the the whole idea of that you can't, you know, you can't break away from something straight away. You've just got to gradually, you know, withdraw yourself by
0: using your gears. Some people might want to use it. I don't have a manual license, but using gears, motorbike or whatever, what have you, and even sequentials on an automatic, like a sports automatic, like it's... It's more engaging to be gearing down when you're slowing down and be aware of like where your revs are at.
1: Yeah, more. That's right. You're more aware of what
0: you are.
1: You're right. Yeah.
0: Our pickup's better around corners, and you need to speed up a little bit. Like I like the idea of actually driving. Mm. It's just boring when you're on an electric scooter with four wheels. Mm. Like Anyway.
1: So they could be onto something.
0: That's cool.
1: Then. Yeah.
0: I've never thought they'd be doing anything
1: drop
0: like
1: the
0: that.
1: Clutch on a Tesla.
0: Now that's quick.

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1: Station sponsor.

0: Bob Dylan, Triple A, Murray Country, driving you home this afternoon. That misty rain stitched me up something shocking.
1: Did it?
0: Yeah, when I was driving last night, this little shower came past. Mm-hmm. And look, my windows aren't like automated or anything. They don't pick up on rain on the windshield and then automatically start, right? Mm-hmm. It's, you know, you do it yourself.
1: Yeah,
0: you
1: manual.
0: Go to your right, yeah, and mm-hmm. you go to whatever setting you want it to go to, right? Anyway, I'm driving along and I'm like, why can't I see anything? It was that type of rain where you hardly even know it is raining, but everything just got blurry. Has it ever happened to you?
1: Yeah, well, sometimes I got automatic wipers, but sometimes it don't come on with that rain.
0: Yeah.
1: It just takes, you've got to get really different sort of rain to fall on the windscreen.
0: That's it.
1: It just automatically assumes you could see through it.
0: That's right.
1: Yeah, why are my automatic wipers working?
0: I was blind.
1: You just think.
0: I thought, I haven't eaten for a bit.
1: You think, because they're not working, there's no rain. But yeah, I haven't eaten for a bit.
0: Everything got blurry.
1: Yeah.
0: Oh, my God.
1: Yeah. Anyway. You can't rely 100% on technology.
0: No, you do can't.
1: Have to. You do have to intervene.
0: Chalkery's coming up next. Oh, Triple A, Murray Country.

0: Hey, this is Hayley Marston, and you're listening to Triple A Murray Country.
1: Hey there, I'm Juliet from the First Nations team at the ACCC. Have you seen those messages on social media or random texts offering good money for just a few hours' work from your phone? That's a scammer trying to steal your bank details or money. If they say the pay is big and the work is easy, don't trust it. Protect yourself and our communities. Report scams to the ScamWatch First Nations info line on 1300 303 143. That's 1300 303 143. Authorised by the Australian Government, Canberra.
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0: Why Art Thou? That is Warumpi Band. What a song. Chalkery before that. Ella Langley coming up next. It's Triple A Murray Country. Throwing over to you, bro.
1: Oh, are you throwing over to me?
0: I am, brother.
1: Well, I want to tell you about my granddaughter. So she's having chemo, and she's been going for nearly a year. And she's just about to finish her main, like, to get this, like, it's a year of full-on treatment, and then she goes into a year of maintenance. But yeah. On the weekend, Make-A-Wish Foundation, she has been wanting a puppy for such a long time, and she wrote away to the Make-A-Wish Foundation, which is a foundation that makes wishes possible for kids with cancer, and she got her wish. They bought out this little eight-week-old Cocker Spaniel puppy,
0: a
1: therapy puppy. They've waited a couple of litters because they wanted to get the right the dog with the right temperament, so little baby, a little boy. She was originally after a little girl, but she got a boy. So they came out on the weekend, and she got her puppy.
0: Oh, my
1: God. She's got the whole kit and caboodle. It's registered, insured. They gave her 6 months worth of food. She's got a little bed. She's got a little night cage that he sleeps in. Just amazing.
0: That's wonderful.
1: And they do just an amazing job of, you know, with making wishes come true for kids. I mean, there's a lot of kids out there with this kind of illness, mm-hmm. and the fact that they can do so much through, you know, donations. So everyone donates. It's the same with the Red Kite Foundation. They've been so supportive to everybody. They're just amazing. And you go to Coles and you see, do you want to make a Red Kite donation? And you think, you know, you wouldn't think twice about it. But now that, you know, we've had experience with it, but yeah, well, that's what happens. But to the Make-A-Wish people, it was just an amazing day on Saturday when she got a puppy. And she's brought him over. Oh, my Lord. They're chewers, Cocker Spaniels. So we've lost quite a bit of clothing. But you wouldn't give him back for quids. So it was just a special day. And, you know, she's halfway through her treatment journey. Mm-hmm. It's a long treatment, but this is going to make it so much better for her. And I just want to say thank you to the Make-A-Wish the Foundation, the people. They do an amazing job. And if you can support them, support them.

and the land is scorched and cracked. All stock is gone, it's been so long since rain hit the far outback. The plains are just a sea of dust and the sky a hopeless blue. Where cattle roamed, a desert loam is all now that meets your view. The mulga scrub's no longer dense and the trees are a dusty grey. 10 years of strain without much rain, hard times out Winton way. But still the hardy station folk hold on against such weather. But still in dreams, sometimes it seems, this dry will last forever. Oh, the sun burns down on the plains of dust and the land is scorched and cracked. All stock is gone, it's been so long since rain hit the far outback. Great water schemes must be evolved. Too long it's been debated. This land is not waste country, friends, but only country wasted.

0: Kapu Kut, Karen Durante with NIRS News, coming to you from the lands of the Yuggera and Turrbal peoples. In this bulletin, back from injury, Parramatta captain Mitchell Moses says he's ready to play for New South Wales in Game 2. And later, concerns about aftershocks in the Philippines and more fuel secured for Australia. But we start with a new report has found Australians are skipping meals, going without healthcare and living in unsuitable housing due to the high cost of living. National Radio News' David Wilson has the story.
1: Anglicare Australia's 2026 cost of living index shows a single person or job seeker would fall behind by $251 a week after basic living expenses. A single parent household on the parenting payment would fall behind by $174 a week, while a couple with two children on job seeker is $428 behind. The organisation says job seeker and other payments have failed to keep pace with the real cost of essentials like housing, food and transport. It's calling on the federal government to urgently raise job seeker and other income support payments.
0: Farmers are expected to be the beneficiaries of the next shipments of fuel to Australia as the Strait of Hormuz blockade continues. The Albanese government says it secured shipments of 31 tonnes of urea and 50 million litres of diesel, which should provide more certainty for farmers as they make planting and growing decisions for the current and upcoming seasons. Energy Minister Chris Bowen says Australia has stockpiled 740 million litres of diesel and enough fuel supplies to last over 3 months. Petrol prices at the Bowser have dropped to pre-Middle East conflict levels. The danger hasn't passed in the Philippines, where an earthquake has killed at least 35 people. The magnitude 7.8 earthquake caused widespread damage in the Mindanao region yesterday. The head of the Red Cross in the Philippines, Richard J. Gordon, told the ABC he's worried about aftershocks.
2: There's a lot of hanging materials that can collapse underneath the pedestrians. And of course, if you have aftershock, some buildings are already weakened and we don't want them to collapse to more people who will be injured.
0: Still to come, we'll hear about US Customs barring the entry of a referee for the FIFA World Cup, and a former rugby league player embraces his sexuality.
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4: Program sponsor.
0: One of the referees selected for soccer's World Cup has been denied entry into America. Somali referee Omar Atan was stopped at Miami Airport by US Customs and Border Protection, who's ruled he's inadmissible due to vetting concerns. He would have been the first Somali to referee at World Cup level. Soccer's governing body, FIFA, has accepted the decision, saying host governments ultimately determine who can enter their country. Former NRL player Kane Evans hopes his announcement that he's gay can change the lives of other men who are battling with coming out. Evans joined former Manly and Cowboys forward Ian Roberts as the second rugby league player to reveal he's gay. He's told Channel 9 saying it out aloud has lifted a weight off his shoulders.
5: I've carried that around my whole life. But I'm here today to show people that, you know, you don't have to live like that. Even now I feel a bit more free just by saying it out loud. I've brought it to the light.
0: Still on rugby league, in New South Wales 5/8, Mitch Moses says he's a certainty to play the second State of Origin match after being named to start despite a leg injury. Moses was feeling very good on return to Blues camp today after missing game one of the series with a hamstring injury. The Parramatta captain didn't play in yesterday's loss to the Bulldogs. New South Wales coach Laurie Daly has called Dolphins playmaker Isaiah Katoa into camp as an injury cover and has Moses' game one replacement, Ethan Strange, on the bench. But Moses says he's feeling sweet ahead of Origin 2 on June 17 at the MCG. And that's the latest NRS news. You can follow us on Blue Sky, Instagram and Facebook.
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7: Driving you home, it is Triple A Murray Country. Couple showers about this afternoon. Hope you're staying sort of dry.
8: Yep's coming over. A little bit cloudy.
7: Yep. Wayland 77 is coming up. Also, the survey from 2011. We'll have a squiz at that. That's pretty funny.
8: Mm-hmm.
7: What are you doing?
8: I got a Trump update this hour.
7: Oh, sounds good. Mac and Cook, A Sign of the Times, starting off the hour here on Triple A Murray Country. And welcome to The Drive Show if you've just joined us.

0: Nikki Costello with Wonder. Coloured Stone before that, and Matt Cook as well. It's Triple A Murray Country. A 2011 study back in the day, but this is over in the States. It was a survey that showed that 42% of the US population were country music fans.
1: 42%?
0: 42%.
1: Ooh, that's big.
0: Which breaks down to 95 million music fans.
1: Whoa!
0: The survey also found that country fans are more likely to go dancing, go out on the town with friends, entertain at home and dine out. In fact, country fans spent $16 billion dining out with friends and family in 2010.
1: Wacko. 2010. My goodness me.
0: That's a bomb. Oh,
1: that's amazing.
0: That's hilarious. Yeah. There you go.
1: Well, they like their music.
0: That's right. Josh Turner is coming up next. Why don't we just dance here on Triple A Murray Country.

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0: It's time for the AAA Murray Country Trump Update. Trump Day.
1: Well, Israel's tit-for-tat strikes with Iran over the last 2 days, despite U.S. President Donald Trump's call for Prime Minister Benjamin Bibi Netanyahu to hold fire, is threatening not only the peace talks, but also fracturing the relationship between Israel and the U.S.
0: Well, the relationship with Israel is over. I called last night to end it. I said, we don't talk anymore, Bibi. You bomb other countries without discussing it with me first. That hurts. I mean, there's two of us in this war, right? So I'm done with you. Today, now. When I get back to the White House tonight, I want you and all of your war stuff gone. My lawyers will be in touch to discuss custody of the Middle East. They're the ones Keith Urban used, so you'll need deep pockets. Good luck.

Australia. Optus social media manager Faizo here. We've read lots of comments. The good, the bad, and the grumpy. A bit like this one. I'm so done with scammers. We want you to know, we're on it. Optus's scam technology has blocked over 890 million scam calls and texts since 2020. Protecting Aussies from scams? We're on it.

0: Driving you home, Lyle Lovett, San Antonio Girl, and Tony Janke with Warrior's Courage. We also had Warren H. Williams with Highway Song. We do have a Waylon song coming up next.
1: Ooh.
0: For good reason, too.
1: Mm-hmm.
0: We're trekking it back to 1977, where Waylon was sitting at number one in the US country album charts with Old Waylon. I think I got two copies of this record as well.
1: Oh, okay.
0: The album features one of his signature songs that he recorded with Willie Nelson called Luke and Back Texas. We all love that one.
1: Yes.
0: Back to the Basics of Love. Mm. As well as a Neil Diamond song, Sweet Caroline.
1: Get Away.
0: I know.
1: That's interesting.
0: Isn't that cool? Yeah. Also a version of Kenny Rogers' Lucille and a medley of Arthur Crudup's songs previously recorded by Elvis Presley.
1: Wow, that's a...
0: So it's a good mix, and that's what I like about Waylon. He wasn't afraid of doing a cover. Actually, I prefer Waylon Jennings' cover of the Cream song, White Room.
1: Oh, okay, yeah, we play that a lot.
0: We do.
1: Yeah.
0: Done and done, we're going to play Waylon Jennings coming up next with Willie Nelson, Luke and Back Texas, here on AAA Murray Country.
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0: Little by Little, Archie Roach. We had Waylon Jennings on there before as well with Luke and Back Texas, the song off of his album Old Waylon, which was charting at number one back in 77 today. We have Claire Ann Taylor coming up next and seeing us to the Power Hour.
1: You beauty!
0: What are we doing at the Power Hour?
1: I'll be doing Cliving Miss Daisy and Full Disclosure.
0: Cliving Miss Daisy. Well, I've lost my piece of paper again, man.
1: Oh, yeah. No, you haven't even been able to tell us anything about
0: it. Oh, it's over that side. That's why. I've just spotted it.
2: Over here?
0: Ah, it's all right. Don't worry about it. I'll get it later.
1: Couldn't be bothered moving over there anyway.
0: We'll see you in a bit after the news and into the Power Hour here on Triple A Murray Country.

0: Kapu Court, Karen Durante with NRS News, coming to you from the lands of the Yuggera and Turrbal peoples. In this bulletin, Lismore opens up a new housing estate 4 years after the 2022 floods. Broncos fullback Reece Walsh bristles at journalist questions over his form, and egg allergies amongst kids dropping. But first, farmers are expected to be the beneficiaries of the next shipments of fuel to Australia as the Strait of Hormuz blockade continues. The Albanese government says it's secured shipments of 31,000 tonnes of urea and 50 million litres of diesel, which should provide more certainty for farmers as they make planting and growing decisions for the current and upcoming seasons. Energy Minister Chris Bowen says Australia has stockpiled 740 million litres of diesel and enough fuel supplies to last over 3 months. Petrol prices at the Bowser have dropped to pre-Middle East conflict levels. Northern New South Wales residents affected by the 2022 floods will have the first opportunity to buy into a new housing estate. National Radio News's Laura Devoy has the story.
1: Sales for a new housing estate in Goonellaba, a suburb of Lismore, officially launched today. The New South Wales Reconstruction Authority is prioritising owner-occupiers who accepted a buyback and registered in the Resilient Lands Program, developed after the 2022 floods. Any remaining land will then be offered for sale on the open market. There are 23 lots in the development, including 4 relocated historic weatherboard homes renovated by the Reconstruction Authority. Eligible homeowners will be contacted directly to receive a sales information pack.
0: There are concerns about proposed ministerial powers to change the National Disability Insurance Scheme in the future. Changes to the scheme proposed by the federal government is expected to save the federal budget around $38 billion over the next 4 years. It will automate some decision making and parents will be expected to take on more of the load. The NDIS minister will also gain unprecedented new powers to make changes.
2: It would allow this and any future minister effectively to have the pin to the bank account for the NDIS. Any time that they need to shore up a budget, they could just go and strip more funding out of the NDIS.
0: That was Skye Kokoschke-Moore, the CEO of Children and Young People with Disability Australia on the ABC. New research shows rates of egg allergy in Australia are declining. Radio National News' David Wilson has more.
3: The University of Queensland and Murdoch Children's Research Institute looked at 7,200 children in 2 Australian population-based studies. They found since the introduction of new guidelines in 2016, egg allergy rates fell from 35% to 22%. The guidelines recommend eggs be introduced to a child's diet at about 6 months of age. Researchers say the reduction was even more pronounced in babies with eczema, which is a known risk factor for food allergies. But egg allergy remains common and more research is needed to find further prevention strategies.
0: To sports news, and Johan Botha has resigned as the coach of the Queensland Bulls and the Brisbane Heat. He had a year to run on both contracts, but he handed in his resignation today. He coached the Bulls and the Heat for the last 2 seasons. In rugby league, Queensland's Reece Walsh wasn't happy with a question about his form ahead of next week's State of Origin match against New South Wales.
4: What do you think of your form?
5: Well, what do you think of it?
4: I think you go right, mate. Look, better than I could do.
5: I appreciate that.
4: So how do you go? What do you think about your own form, mate? I'm a bit of a smart ass.
5: I know. Yeah. No, that's all right. I think I'm just looking forward to working here in Queensland and put my best foot forward.
0: The Broncos star was overlooked for game one and he's recalled on the bench with Kalyn Pogger retaining his place at fullback. Now here's what you can expect on your country tomorrow. Rabubi Broome, mostly sunny, 30. Borloo Perth, a shower or 2 and 18. Tandanya Adelaide, showers easing, 17. Showers increasing and 19 for Naarm, Melbourne. Nipaluna Hobart, a shower or 2 and 18. On Ngunnawal and Ngambri Country or Canberra, showers and 15. On Gadigal Country, Sydney, a shower or 2, 22. Showers also forecast for Mugajan, Brisbane, and a top of 24. Gimoy, Cairns, showers 27. Garamilla, Darwin, sunny, 33. Also sunny and 26 for Mbatha, Alice Springs. Meanwhile, across to Thursday Island, Waibeni, partly cloudy and a top of 30. And that's the latest NIRS news.
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10: Oh, do we have a good hour for you? You just joined us for the drive home. Welcome. It is the Drive Show here on Triple A Murray Country. Rhiannon Giddens is coming up. Megan Maroney. We've got Seaman Down as well with Pearly Shells. We've also got Dwight Yoakam with Claudette starting it off.
11: Ooh, that's good.
10: What are we yarning about?
11: I'm going to talk about Cliving Miss Daisy next. And you'll understand why when I get to it.

0: 6 months later, Megan Maroney there, and we had Seaman Dan as well with Dwight Yoakam and Claudette, Triple A Murray Country.
1: Remember Giltrap's Auto Museum used to be down at Kira. Yep. Kira, down on the Gold Coast.
0: I do.
1: So that's been closed for yonks. Mm-hmm. Yonks. But coming back is another car museum, albeit temporary, the extensive private collection of mining magnate and former Polly Clive Palmer.
0: Come on.
1: He's going on display this month. So he's got some of his rare and classic cars. He's going to open them to the public to view from late this month down in Broadbeach there. So you can go along for a three-day show and have a look at Clive's cars. He's got, unbelievably, a thousand cars, roughly, in his collection. And he's got about 300 motorbikes.
0: Yeah. What are they? What's he got?
1: Okay, so on show, he's got several Rolls Royces. What do you call a multitude of Rolls Royces? Several Rolls Royces. Would you call them Rolls Royce? Rolls Royces? Or, I don't know what you would call a collection of Rolls Royce.
0: I'm not even allowed to say what I want to say because we're Royces. Live on radio.
1: Yeah, I know what you mean. I mean, it's quite true. He's got all this stuff in storage. It's worth a bomb. And, yeah.
0: All right, so a couple of Rolls Royces. What else is
1: he's got a 1935 Bugatti Type 57.
0: Wow.
1: Atalante, a 1938 Mercedes 540K Cabriolet B.
0: Flogged that thing, but, yeah.
1: One of the Rolls Royces. This is a strange thing to say, including one said to be, and this is inverted commas, once associated with Princess Margaret. I don't know what that means, where she once drove in it or she once broke a record or something in it, once took a challenge by Kyle and Jackie O driving through the Harbour Tunnel in Sydney. I don't know. Anyway, it's even been reported that, but this is a strange report. This happened back in 2022. The Courier Mail said that Clive had purchased a bulletproof Mercedes-Benz 770 Grosser Offenheimer Touran wagon, supposedly owned by former Nazi leader Adolf Hitler. But Clive's denied that he has bought this car. Car supposedly came with the personalised number plates of NA3I1. NAZI1.
0: That's pretty full on.
1: That was unavailable, apparently, because you know when you're going to get plates, you want to get, you've got to do something different.
0: Yeah.
1: Yeah, so NAZI1 was unavailable. Apparently it was already taken by...
0: Oh, my God.
1: It was already used. It's already been taken by the people who run the car park at the Boonville Entertainment Centre. So they've got that one.
0: And it's on an SS.
1: It's on an SS. but apparently Clive... If he's still got the car, he's still got the rakes that are in the back because apparently he was a keen gardener, the Führer. Mm. Two of his gardening rakes were in the back seat, but it was the Third Reich in the boot, the Third Reich, that apparently was worth all the money. So I don't know if Clive's flogged that. He probably has. You know what he's like with money.
0: I don't know anything about the guy.
1: Have I just broken the new laws in Queensland by mentioning the Nazi number plate? I don't know. I might be arrested.
0: Oh,
1: you might have to do the show here by yourself tomorrow. Okay. I might have run foul of the new LNP's hate laws. It's not me, it's Clive. And that's why he's called, that's what I meant to say, the show is called Palmer's Motorama. But I reckon Cliving Miss Daisy was much, I reckon it's much better.

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0: driving you home. Sturgill Simpson, nothing better for a Tuesday afternoon. We do have bluegrass coming up after our show as well. So if you like that,
1: yes,
0: stay tuned.
1: Bluegrass.
0: Yeah. Bluegrass.
2: Mm-hmm.
0: That was The Storm. Before that, we had Dan Sultan with Kimberly Corlin and ZZ Top with Sharp Dressed Man. I went over and had dinner with Mum and Grandma last night.
1: Very nice.
0: They had the TV going. Oh, I don't have a TV plugged in as always, so it's always, you know, you sit down and watch it and you go, oh, man, this
1: last,
0: just doesn't...
1: Last time you did that, you weren't very fussed on what was playing.
0: No. But this time, I think it's the new episode of Farmer Wants a Wife was on.
1: Okay.
0: Grandma loves all of the new farmers. She loves them. She approves. You know, like, oh, that one looks nice, does he? Looks nice.
1: She's into it, is she?
0: One of them has his great big beard, one of the farmers.
1: Mm.
0: And I said, and, you know, Mum picked her favourite, Grandma picked her favourite. Mm. And I said, oh, you know which one's my favourite?
1: Mm.
0: The fellow with the big
1: beard.
0: It was just I've never watched any of those shows.
1: They're good to sort because you can discuss it as it's going, have a conversation over it. Yeah,
0: that's
1: good,
0: it. But no, Grandma approves, so that's good.
1: Mm.
0: It's good when Grandma, you know, she likes the entire team of farmers. She'll watch the full thing.
1: Farmers. She'll be an avid fan now. Yeah. I like your idea for a spin-off.
0: Yeah. Pirate Wants a Wife.
1: Pirate Wants a Wife. Yeah,
0: we're going to do that.
1: Quite like that idea. Yeah.
0: Yep. We're going to do that.
1: You're going to get a pirate and he's going to get a wife. But as we pointed out, there's lots of different pirates.
0: Well, you could do anything from, like, you know, fishermen that spend a lot of time out to sea to guys that have done nothing but illegally download all sorts of content for their whole
1: video
0: life.
1: Video pirates.
0: Know, the kings of piracy.
1: Yeah.
0: You could do that too.
1: I think that's interesting.
0: That would just be a weird show. ABC would probably air it.
1: They would definitely air that. They would definitely spend money on that. Our money on that.
0: Our money on that.
1: Yes, definitely.

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0: George Jones, Tammy Wynette, Two Story House, it's AAA Murray Country, Kev Carmody, Rider in the Rain before that, and Cold Chisel with Cheap Wine, driving you home for a Tuesday arvo.
1: Yes, well, I'm not driving home after I finish work. I'm going straight to the cinema to see the Queensland premiere of Steven Spielberg's new film, Disclosure Day.
0: Oh, I've seen some of the trailers.
1: Yes.
0: It's alien film.
1: Alien film. The premise is, how would we react if we were told aliens are among us? If someone showed you proof, proved it to you that aliens are here, would it frighten you? Would it? Would you say, oh, well, I knew it all along? Would you?
0: How would you react?
1: Welcome them?
0: Would you be worried?
1: I want to know what the hell they were doing here all this time. Are they just observing us? Are they, you know, are they actively, you know, involved in our downfall? Are these? It could be Tony Abbott. He's saying climate change is crap. He could be the alien. And they're just saying, well, if we deny it, they'll believe it. And then they'll destroy themselves if we just take over the whole planet. So I don't know.
0: Spielberg's always done a good job of like making the aliens not like not hostile.
1: He does.
0: He does ET. You know, we like ET. He did the Close Encounters thing, and they just turned out to be pretty chill dudes.
1: Yeah, they just wanted to communicate.
0: I don't think they blew anything up.
1: No.
0: It wasn't like Independence Day or anything.
1: No, you don't. No, that's right. It's not like Jeff Goldblum and he's, you know, hacking into their Windows 86 computer to get the force fields. Yeah. But I'm looking forward to it.
0: The virus.
1: Oh, man. The virus. Well, he hasn't done a film for like 4 years, Steven Spielberg. So, you know, this is a big one he's been working on. So, interesting premise. I'll be looking forward to it. And I'll give you a rundown tomorrow on what you're watching.
0: We'll get the scoop.
1: Yeah, because I think it opens in cinemas on Thursday.
0: Awesome. Well, enjoy your movie.
1: We bring you

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Most folks just want to know if you're making money,

0: The Jailhouse Now, Jimmy Rogers. Jury's out whether he's a vampire.
1: They're still out. We don't know for sure.
0: Neil Murray before that. Enjoy your Steven Spielberg film tonight.
1: I will.
0: Close Encounters of the Third Time.
1: Yeah, so third time is Contact. So, yeah, you know, the fourth kind or fifth kind.
0: Fifth kind. Oh.
1: Yeah. But it'd be exciting either way.
0: I think so. There'll be a mad car chase. I saw a car go through a house in the trailer.
1: Oh, did you?
0: Yeah.
1: Oh, I like a car chase.
0: The government after
1: him. I like a car chase in the film, yeah.
0: It's Spur. Spur's after you for all those parking fines and the speed camera. Anyway, whatever. Slim Dusty is coming up next. Lights on the Hill.
1: Oh, good song.
0: Let's do it. We'll see you tomorrow from 3 p.m. Enjoy the Bluegrass Hour that's coming up next. Stay safe on the roads if you've got to drive ahead of you. And if you're already home,
1: Mad Dog!
0: Catch us tomorrow.

like I said, sure there's feathers on the chicken. We gonna try them well-worn stairs tonight. If you let me get up. And then we're gonna get it up, refer to song 5.

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I have turned my back on hatred, lying, prejudice, and greed. 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

0: and terrible people. It's Karen Durante for Let's Talk.
1: Yes, hello and welcome to Let's Talk. Before we begin, I'd like to acknowledge our ancestors and our elders whose shoulders we stand on. I'd also like to acknowledge traditional owners of the land where you're listening from and acknowledge Aboriginal and Torres Strait Islander peoples have never ceded their sovereignty. Well, for the last 3 years, First Nations journalist Jacob Maguire has been behind the mic, sharing daily stories and the people behind them from across the Pacific and Australia. Nija Daily co-host Jacob Maguire, welcome to Let's Talk.
2: Oh, hello, good morning. Which way? How are we doing this morning, Auntie?
1: Very good. I know that you've just come off air from doing today's show, but before we begin, can you tell us your mob, please?
2: Yes. So I'm Darumbul and Sasiander. So Darumbul from the Central Queensland region. I grew up there on country in Rockhampton. And then Sasiander, I have links to Solomon Islands, New Caledonia and Vanuatu. But most of my family stays in the island of Tana, which is in Vanuatu South, my village being Lantoeko. So yeah, a little bit about me.
1: What got you interested into journalism, Jacob? Was it the influence of your sister, Amy?
2: Well, I gotta say, yeah, definitely a big influence for me. Shout out to my sister, Amy. To be honest, I think one of the few qualifications I have in life is that I be yapping a lot, I be talking too much, and that sort of melded quickly into a career in radio, I guess. But yeah, definitely sort of following in the footsteps of my big sister, Amy Maguire. So got to give a shout out to Amy, a former Let's Talk host as well.
1: Yeah. Your radio career, where did it start out?
2: Well, it started at the National Indigenous Radio Service. Got to give a shout out to Adam, who was doing the news. He was there when I was there. I started on a cadetship about 10 years ago now when I was 17 years old. Started in 2016 and have been doing radio ever since. Started right there at the National Indigenous Radio Service.
1: And you ended up at a BRAC station at Woorabinda?
2: Yeah. So after a time in National Indigenous Radio Service, I moved up to Woorabinda, where I was doing radio out of Boongarra Radio there and working for the council as well. So spent about 5 years in Woorabinda up there at Boongarra Radio and helping around with the council. So big love to the Woori mob as well. And then after, returned to Brisbane, came back to National Indigenous Radio Service and then ended up where I'm here today.
1: Yeah, at the ABC. Tell us about the difference, I guess, in working from First Nations media organisations to then working for a national broadcaster.
2: The difference was, quite stark. I mean, first of all, going into a building and you're not related to anyone is pretty hectic start of it. And then also, I think just the size of the organization, right? I mean, at the ABC, you've got thousands of employees, you've got offices in every major city, every major rural center. So it's a large organization, and it's a lot to take in when you're first starting out. So I think basically, like, the size of the organization is really what hit me at the beginning. I mean, going through the security processes and whatnot of working for the ABC, there's quite a lot to take in when you first arrive through those doors. I think it's mainly that. And, I think working with people who are not necessarily mob is also an adjustment period. You've got a certain way of speaking as a black fellow, so way of walking and talking, and then when you go into a bigger mainstream organization like this, you don't see that as much. Definitely like a big sort of adjustment period when you're entering a big organization like the ABC.
1: Well, the ABC, of course, went through that racism review, and you've got an elder in residence there now in the form of Dr. Jackie Huggins. As a response to that racism review, I know that past colleagues have talked about their experiences, but do you feel culturally safe as a First Nations man in an organisation that size? And do you have protection?
2: Well, yeah, I think I'm lucky in the spot that I'm in, where, I think working within a Pacific space, it's also an Indigenous context in its own way. Most of the people I interact with are Indigenous people, have their own sort of relationships to this place. They have relationships to their own Indigenous cultures and sort of how that is about. So for me, personally, I'm very lucky to have a very supportive team, a very supportive boss as well. So I think for me and my own work and working with Indigenous people within the Pacific region, it's actually been quite nice for where I'm working in.
1: Very diplomatic. You work for, as I said, you co-host Nija Daily. Just for those who are not familiar with it, what is it?
2: Oh, yeah. So Nija Daily is a 2-hour-long weekday sort of breakfast show. Starts at 7 a.m. Queensland time, PNG time, finishes at 9 a.m. PNG time. And we broadcast across the Pacific region through the ABC's Pacific Broadcasting Network. So we go to over a dozen countries throughout the Pacific. And yeah, so we're broadcasting every morning. So we've got Pacific Beat, which is a new show before us. And we've got Bespoke Pacific programs that are broadcast after. But for us, our show is mainly about representing stories and people from the Pacific, making sure people are informed about what's happening across what is quite a vast region. And yeah, having a lot of fun as we're doing it.
1: Yeah. Well, tell us about your teammates. They've all got a First Nations background, but from different countries.
2: My co-host is one Michael Chow, formerly of Triple J. So he grew up in Papua New Guinea. He's a proud Manus man, and he's mixed Chinese as well. And I've got my producer as well, Emily, who's a Vietnamese Cook Islander and Samoan heritage. So we're quite a mixed bunch as far as a workforce. But of course, you know, trying to make sure that the stories about people in the Pacific not only broadcast within the Pacific itself, but also make it to these shores here in Australia.
1: Mm. Now, you're one of the originals presenters, I suppose, or people who worked on this program, which was, set up about 3 years ago, and this is underpinned by, I guess, the ABC's Pacific strategy. Can you talk to that, please?
2: Yeah, so the Indo-Pacific Broadcasting Strategy is sort of what we fall under. So, about maybe 4 or 5 years ago, we saw sort of new government funding as far as reinvigorating the ABC service to the Pacific region. And, you know, a whole lot has gone into that as far as training and development for local journalists in the region, as well as the commissioning of new shows such as Nija Daily. We've got a rugby and rugby league show, Nija Footy, Sisters Let's Talk, which highlights women's issues in the Pacific. So there's a sort of whole suite of content that has been creating from that, as well as expanding the ABC's sort of broadcasting footprint in the region last year, expanding up into the Northern Pacific, places like Federated States of Micronesia, Majuro, in the Marshall Islands, Palau. There's a sort of basically a huge sort of strategy that underpins how the ABC connects with the region and how to support sort of local journalists and local media organizations within countries themselves.
1: Yeah, I was going to ask about the latter, about what relationship the ABC has with those broadcasters in those regions, because the ABC, for the birth of First Nations media across Australia, kind of piggybacked on the ABC transmitters back in the day when they were just emerging, and now obviously have their own infrastructure to broadcast, such as AAA Murray Country here in Brisbane. So there's a lot of, supporting those journalists with from Pacific Nations and those broadcasters based in Pacific Nations.
2: Oh, yeah, absolutely. And, you know, we've sort of had the pleasure of having sort of journalists from PNG, places like Vanuatu, Fiji, who sort of come through the Nija Daily office as well, get to see what we do as well, talk about their jobs in their respective regions and nations. Quite a lot of effort is being put into upskilling journalists in the region, make sure that they have the resources to continue doing the fantastic work that they're doing around the Pacific.
1: 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So stay with us as we continue our conversation with Jacob here on Let's Talk.

0: 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Every Monday night at 7 p.m. Tune in for the AAA Blues Hour. From the Delta to the Desert, the Bayou to Brisbane, we got it all. 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
1: Coming to you from the lands of the Yuggera and Turrbal people, it's Karen Durantle for Let's Talk.
2: And I'm with the co-host of Nija Daily. He's a First Nations journalist, Jacob McQuire. I realise that I probably pronounced your name incorrectly at the start, because you get that a lot, I imagine, that they see the Q as a G and just call you McGuire.
3: Oh, I see. I'm going to say it right now, I'm not related to Eddie. No relation. Or Lizzie either. Yeah, no, Jacob McQuire, that's it. No, it's a difficult one. People always want to put that G in there, auntie.
2: I know. Before the break, we were talking a bit about Nija Daily and where it broadcasts to. So you go out on ABC Pacific?
3: So we go out on ABC Radio Australia, which is the ABC sort of Pacific Broadcasting Service. So it's a FM-based transmissions in a number of Pacific countries throughout the region. And yeah, so the FM transmission will change depending on which country you're listening in from. So, you know, 101.1 FM in Samoa, 103 FM in Vanuatu. It changes on that. But yeah, sort of the ABC Radio Australia service.
2: Gee, how many FM services are we talking about here?
3: I think, currently we service over 20 locations throughout the Pacific. There's a number of services as well in Papua New Guinea. Papua New Guinea is such a large country, both culturally and by landmass. So we have a number of FM transmissions in major centers such as Port Moresby, Mount Hagen, as well as Kokopo, which really, I think, opened up a couple of years ago as well. So, yeah, it's quite a large and varied region that we're broadcasting to in the morning.
2: Yeah, imagine if you had to do all the station IDs. That would take up half an hour. So that's
3: I can do a half an hour on the weather, auntie. I mean, which is good. I mean, if you've got nothing to talk about in the morning, just do your local weather reports, I guess. But yeah, it's definitely a whole lot of sort of locations to keep track of, especially when you're looking at the news cycle, what's developing in different countries as far as politics, climate change, and whatnot. So yeah, it's definitely a lot to sort of keep tapped in with.
2: Yeah, I just wonder, and, you know, I apologise to the listeners because you've got two radio people here, so I want to try and avoid talking too much shop, but tell me, you know, for me I find it sometimes challenging driving an hour-long show 5 days a week. You've got somewhat larger team doing 2 hours per day over 5 days. Does it present challenges sometimes?
3: Auntie, I will tell you right now is that even though I do a breakfast show, I'm still a night owl. I mean, I went to sleep at, I think, 3 a.m. this morning and woke up at 5 a.m. And then I'll have a nap at midday. So really just getting, especially when it's cold, like you're sitting here in Brisbane, it's rainy weather at the moment, it's cold in the morning, the sun hasn't got up when you left for work. I'm not a morning person to say the least. So that's probably the most as what's difficult to me. But of course, there's also just, you know what I mean, making sure that you have content for the next day. The blessing of sort of broadcasting to such a huge region is that there's always something going on, always something, someone to talk to. So it's good in that way. But yes, it can be difficult on those early mornings, 5 days a week.
2: Mm. Tell us, in that time that you've been with Nija Daily, are there some favourite stories that you've covered over that time?
3: Oh, yeah. There's a whole heap. Well, I think sort of in my first year, we did a sort of outside broadcast where the team went to Solomon Islands and we've reported live from the Pacific Games, which was really fantastic to see sort of the whole region gathered together in one place. That being said, I did come back with a skin fungus that is still growing on my body as we speak, because Murray, don't be going to the doctor like that when he should make deadly choices if you're tuning in. So that was definitely a fantastic experience. I mean, one of the great stories we had was during, I think, in a State of Origin sort of season a few years back. And, you know, Papua New Guinea loves its rugby league, loves his State of Origin as well. And we spoke to a child who had been painted blue, and the name Latrell was written on the back. So, yeah, he's basically created his own Latrell Mitchell jersey for that blue. So that's the thing. It's sort of getting to, yeah, talk to people, young and old. Doesn't matter if we're talking to the president of a country or an athlete. There's always sort of interesting people, interesting things going on.
2: Well, I think the Pacific nations were, you know, lobbying to host a COP31, which we now know is going to Turkey, but I think there's a Pacific forum ahead of that. Is that the kind of, is that something that Nisha Daly will be reporting on, particularly that forum leading up to COP31?
3: Oh, absolutely. I mean, there's going to be a pre-COP forum ahead of COP31. I believe that currently that meeting will be held across sort of Fiji and Palau. So we'll definitely be sort of talking about that and that space when it sort of happens for us. We've also got a sort of local Pacific local journalism network where the ABC actually employs quite a few sort of local journalists in different countries. So we have the fantastic leader Mavono in Fiji who will be there covering it as well. But yeah, definitely an important event to keep on your calendar, especially if you're tuned in across sort of this sort of climate action space.
2: Yeah, of course, you know, First Nations people here in Australia have also been quite active and quite vocal about the impact of climate change on their country. So I guess, does that fall to you, being First Nations Australia, to make sure that our mob are heard throughout the Pacific about what's happening at home?
3: Oh, absolutely. And, you know, I think there's quite a lot of crossover between sort of our mob here in Australia and also what people in the islands are experiencing as far as climate change and a number of other issues, especially dealing with sort of the post-colonial histories of a lot of these nations. So, you know, being a black fella serving in this space, as both black fella and Pacific Islander, does fall upon me, I guess, in a way, to make sure that sort of the multitudes of countries on this continent, as cultures on this continent, as well as the cultures of the Pacific, can, you know, have a dialogue, especially when it comes to impacts that sort of issues that impact all of us, such as climate change.
2: And you know, I'm sure it's also challenging for your co-host Michael as well in trying to get the disparate views of Papua New Guinea people across the airwaves as well, given that there are, what, 800 languages in that region alone?
3: Yeah, no, absolutely. I mean, like, if you're talking specifically about Melanesia and Papua New Guinea in particular, I mean, this sort of place holds a third of the world's languages. So much like Maurice here across this continent, we've all got our different languages, got our different cultures. The same can be said about Papua New Guinea, can be said about Solomon Islands, Vanuatu as well. So all these places have sort of an abundance of language and culture, much like our people here in this place. So it's definitely important to keep across sort of what's happening in all the various regions, you know, from the highlands to the coast in PNG, as well as other places throughout the Pacific, such as Vanuatu, Samoa, Tonga, Cook Islands. You know, all these places have their own languages, their own cultures, are very special and very important to make sure that we draw attention to them.
2: Well, Australia has always had close ties with the Pacific, and there's always conversations around geopolitics of the area, particularly with the influence of China in certain countries. How do you see that? How does that play out in programs like yours? Is it important for people of the area to be talking about, well, is it Australia's responsibility to be, you know, be more supportive because, you know, we're closer neighbours? But then, of course, obviously China has also got some interest in the region as well.
3: Oh, well, you know, this sort of geopolitical jostling has been happening for decades now throughout the region. I mean, just casting your mind back to sort of the largest world event in the last century, which was World War II. I mean, there were so many different nations who were set up in the Pacific. I mean, there were famous battles in Papua New Guinea as well, in Solomon Islands. So we've always had the presence of larger superpowers in the Pacific. And now I guess we're seeing a reframing, a reshift of how Pacific nations engage with these larger superpowers, such as China, such as Australia. And so it's very interesting to see sort of how these different respective nations are dealing with that, grappling with that, making sure that, you know what I mean, the influence in the region is used to their benefit. So it's definitely to see, I guess, a paradigm shift away from sort of, I guess, exploitative diplomacy of the past. It's definitely something we sort of talk about on our show whenever we're seeing, you know, new security agreements being arranged, new sort of funding agreements for sport and things like that. It's a whole lot to keep across, but it's definitely important for people in those countries to be informed about what the governments as well as larger superpowers in the region are doing in the once a water.
2: Yeah, well, you broadcast Monday to Friday from 7 till 9, you're picked up by at least 20 FM stations across, or FM transmitters across that Pacific and Australia region. 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
3: Yeah, absolutely. So that was launched earlier this year. We have Radio Australia on Digital Audio Broadcast Plus, or DAP Plus for short, which is a very exciting thing, especially when it comes to sort of people learning more about the region, living in a place like Australia. When you're reading the news headlines or reading a story online, it's great that you're now able to tune in to this service and get a greater understanding of what is, you know, a very large, culturally rich, linguistically diverse region. It's great that we can now be heard in places like Brisbane and Sydney and Canberra and Melbourne and so forth.
2: But if you're outside of a capital city, through the ABC Listen app.
3: Yeah, absolutely. Yep. 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So, yep, just head on over to the ABC Listen app.
2: All right. So for you listening in, if you want to get some, Ninja today, you can listen. I give you permission. But make sure you come back to AAA, okay?
3: Well, this is the thing, as we finish before your show starts, Auntie. All right, so people can tune in and then, you know, tune out, head over to AAA.
2: Appreciate your time today, Jacob, and good luck with the show.
3: Oh, thank you to us, and wishing you a wonderful rest of your day in what is a very rainy and cold Brisbane.
2: Jacob McQuire, who's the journalist and co-host of Ninja Daily, has been my guest here on Let's Talk. And we're going to now wrap up with our artist of the week. And we're going local, right? Really enjoying the R&B stylings of this young artist. This is Dean Brady and Lost to the Moon.

down, the blues rise up. 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

Now I was kicking back, drinking, talking, squawking, getting in deep. See, I had found the time to sit with a good friend of mine. He had a little trouble lately, getting sleep. He was saying something I can't remember,

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Start your mornings with The Brekkie Show. 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And when it's time to head home, The Drive Show keeps you moving. 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

I was toting my pack along the dusty Winnemucca Road, when along came a semi with a high-end canvas-covered load. If you're going to Winnemucca, Mac, with me you can ride. And so I climbed into the cab and then I settled down inside. He asked me if I'd seen a road with so much dust and sand, and I said, listen.

Parkersburg, Gravelburg, Colorado, Ellensburg, Rexburg, Vicksburg, El Dorado, Larimore, Atmore, Havistaw, Chattanooga, Chasta, Nebraska, Alaska, Opelika, Baraboo, Waterloo, Kalamazoo, Kansas City, Sioux City, Cedar City, Dodge City, what a

Hey, everybody. I tell you what I know. You're listening to Triple A in Murray Country. And my name's Neil Murray. How about that?

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Every Monday night at 7 p.m. Tune in for the AAA Blues Hour. 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

she came to see him one last time. Oh, and we all wondered if she would. And it kept running through my mind. This time, he's over her for good.

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Start your mornings with The Brekkie Show. Real laughs, real yarns, real community. 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And when it's time to head home, The Drive Show keeps you moving. 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

0: up, yo.
1: We're gonna go for a ride, yeah. We're gonna go saddlebronging right now. 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
0: Oh, no, no. I'm thinking.

0: In your 50s, staying on top of your eye health becomes increasingly important, even if you haven't noticed any major changes in your vision. 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Matthew Walcott, a regional optometrist with IUAH, shares this important eye health message for our elders.
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Mom, he's got a didgeridoo. And I said, Mom, what are you listening to? And she said, Murray Country on Triple A.

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From the Delta to the Desert, the Bayou to Brisbane, we got it all. 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
1: Now listen, boys. Uncle's got something to tell you about the blues. Now you can get the blues when you're 3 hours off the Cape and you run out of petrol or your dinghy springs a leak. But the worst kind of blues is the lovesick blues. 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So you never have to say...

0: So boys, did you hear me?
1: Yes, Uncle.
0: Don't end up with the Seaman Dan blues. Take it steady, steady when it comes to romance. Don't get the TI blues either.

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And when it's time to head home, The Drive Show keeps you moving. 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This is AAA.

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0: drums on him all. We're country, man.
1: It doesn't matter. It's 5 o'clock somewhere.
0: It's always on 5 in Margaritaville, come to think of it.
1: Yeah, I heard it did.
0: You've been there, haven't you?
1: Yes, sir.
0: I've seen your boat there.
1: I've been to Margaritaville a few times.
0: All right. Well, that's good.
1: Stumble all the way back.
0: Okay. We just want to make sure you can keep it between the navigational beacons.
1: Between the buoys. I got it.
0: All right. Well, it's 5 o'clock. Let's go somewhere.
1: I'm ready. Crank it up.
0: Let's get out of here.
1: I'm gone.
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0: AAA is back where it belongs, right here with you. 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
1: It was back in 63 when eating my cooking got the better of me, so I asked this little girl I was going with to be my wife. Well, she said she would, so I said I do. But I'd have said I wouldn't if I'd have just knew how saying I do was gonna screw up all of my life. Well, the first few years weren't all that bad. I'll never forget the good times we had, cause I'm reminded every month when I send her the child support. Well, it wasn't too long till the lust all died, and I'll admit I wasn't too surprised. The day I come home, found my suitcase sitting out on the porch. Well, I tried to get in, she changed the lock. Then I found this note taped on the mailbox that said, "Goodbye, Turkey, my attorney will be in touch." So I decided right then and there, I was gonna do what's right, give her fair share. But brother,

ain't heard nothing yet. Why, they give her the color television set, then they give her the house, the kids, and both of the car. See? Well, then they start talking about child support, alimony, and the cost of the court. Didn't take me long to figure out how far in the toilet I was.

0: I let my wife told it I'm gonna be carrying food stamps. You get it, Judge? I'm gonna be
1: deaf. G'day, everyone. This is Sarah Storer. 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

Down and the blues rise up. 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

There's always a pigeon that'll come shit on your hood, or you're feeling your freedom and the world's off your back. Some cowboy from Texas starts his own war in Iraq.

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There were flowers in their beauty, and the old parson, he prayed. This was the last tribute as they left for her grave. She won't meet you tonight, son, when you crave her caress. She has reared you to manhood, and now you've laid her to rest. Those flowers in their beauty, ah, to her they're unknown, 'cause tonight she's with the angels up around God's great throne. So don't wait that late, son, to try and repay. Give those flowers and give those treasures and give them today. 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'Cause she's your mother, God love her, she's as true as a prayer.

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10,000 people live in our city. 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

0: Hey, everybody. I tell you what I know. You're listening to AAA in Murray Country, and my name's Neil Murray. How about that?
1: I'm a seal. I'm coming to kill.

0: from my old father or grandpa, that land belonged to me, belonged to you, before the horse and the cattle come over on that land. Why I'm sitting there, now I still got it on my mind. That's all the word I can tell you.
1: Triple A, Maori Country.

0: Hello, I'm Adam Evans with the NIRS News. Indigenous youths have helped shape a report that's calling for community-led decision-making and structures. Joel Matisek from SNAKE, the National Voice for Children, says 150 young people that have contributed to the report aren't happy with the government-led models. He says the outcome is different to other existing models.
1: I don't actually think a model like this exists in the sense where it's being designed from the very beginning with what young people are setting as a priority for what the model should look like going forward. What are the things, how should it look, how should it engage, how should young people engage with this model, how can they engage, how can SNAKE set up this thing in a way where young people actually want to come and yarn to it.
0: An artificial intelligence model that values traditional Indigenous knowledge and languages is being developed by James Cook University. The work has been prompted by evidence that conventional approaches to Indigenous education have not worked. JCU's Deputy Vice Chancellor of Indigenous Education and Strategy and Torres Strait Islander man, Professor Mark Nucker, says he's working on aspects he wants to build in Indigenous communities.
2: One of them is really the bilingual aspects of the whole model, to be able to teach the AI on how to navigate different language types. And it's really important for that to happen so the AI can actually capture the kind of engagements and the nuances of the learning in between people.
0: The confirmed count of Ebola cases in the Democratic Republic of Congo has reached more than 500. 91 deaths have also been recorded. The outbreak has also spread to neighbouring Uganda. There's no approved treatment or vaccines. The World Health Organization continues to advise against any restrictions to travel to or trade with the Democratic Republic of Congo or Uganda. And a serial fraudster who lured would-be pet owners with a literal catfishing scheme will spend years behind bars. The man left a trail of devastation after trawling through Facebook groups and online marketplaces, advertising car parts, computer components, and rare exotic fish worth thousands of dollars. In one incident, he baited an unsuspecting customer with an offer of 10 catfish. The user swallowed it hook, line and sinker, transferring $1,200 to the scammer for the prized fish, which did not exist. A month later, another user was scammed for $8,500 over the fake sale of a rare fish called leopard frog placo. The scammer was yesterday sentenced to 5 years in prison. We'll have more coming up next.
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0: To sport, and he's got two premierships, two Brownlows and almost 450 goals under his belt. He's also a six-time club best and fairest and an eight-time All-Australian. He's played 357 games throughout his career at Geelong and the Gold Coast. Gary Ablett Jr. was last night inducted into the AFL Hall of Fame. He had a special thank you for his dad, who's also a fellow Hall of Famer.
9: I'm grateful for how you've never pressured me into football, encouraging me to give everything a go, and for always telling me that you'll always love me for who I am, not for what I do. Those words meant a lot to me, and I now speak them over my own children. Thanks for being the dad you've always been. I love you.
0: Now for a look at the capital city weather around the country, and it's going to be a wet one today. We've got a shower or two in Magidge in Brisbane with a top of 23. It's 23 and a shower or two on Gadigal Country, Sydney, while it's 15 and showers on Ngunnawal, Gambri Country, Canberra, 18 and showers in Nam, Melbourne, and a shower or two in Nipaluna, Hobart with a max of 18, a top of 17 and showers easing in Tundunya, Adelaide, a shower or two in 18 degrees in Boorloo, Perth, and mostly sunny in Garamilla, Darwin with a top of 33. If you have any stories that you'd like to share with us, you can send us an email to news@nirs.org.au.
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8: Hey, good morning, you deadly mob out there for a Wednesday morning. How you doing? Hump day today. We are at the middle of the week on our downhill run to the weekend. It's another wet one this morning. Hey, before I start the show, I'd just like to acknowledge the traditional owners of the land on which we are broadcasting from here in West End, Brisbane, and also acknowledge, excuse me, our elders past, present, and emerging. Yeah, another wet one this morning. What is going on? Plenty of rain in May and June. I don't know whether we normally get rain this time of the year. Might have to suss it out and check it all out. But anyway, if you are already on the roads, stay safe, slow down, and get to your destination. Righto, let's kick the music off here this morning. This is Rochelle Pitt, Black to Reality, right here on The Brekkie Show.

Triple A Murray Country, The Brekkie Show. Hey, Little Mama, Morgan Evans there. And before that one, Eric Church, Drink in My Hand. And Neil Murray, Good Light in Broome, right here on The Brekkie Show this morning for a Wednesday. How you going? 20 minutes past the hour here in West End Brisbane. Still very, very dark outside. I don't even know if the sun is going to peek through this morning with this rain. It's not heavy, just drizzle, just annoying. You know that annoying rain where it just keeps drizzling and it doesn't stop? It's one of those mornings this morning. Parked out on the grass overnight. So when I came out this morning, Murray had to walk across the wet grass with my big damper foot. And I tell you what, oh, goodness gracious. But at the same time, it's very, very humid outside, obviously because of that rain is around. So it didn't take me as long to warm up in the car this morning as it did the other week when it was freezing, when I walked outside and I had to throw the old slippers on there. No slippers this morning, thank goodness. It's not that cold. Alrighty, don't forget 0493 222 822 is how you can get your song on The Brekkie Show this morning, or bit of a shout out. Birthday shout outs are always good if you can send them through. I'm not very, not very savvy on the devices, on the social media or whatever you call it. And I worked out that you can just push your notifications button the other day and all the people that's on your friends list, if any of them have got a birthday, pops up for you. So I've been having a bit of a dory at that and sussing it out to see whose birthday it is from time to time. Why not do it? Why not do it? Send me a message, 0493 222 822. Righto, this is a Black Rock Band here, right here on The Brekkie Show for a Wednesday morning with your host, Ray Nagus.

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1: Hey, Casey Musgraves there, My House right here on Triple A Murray Country. And before that, Max Jackson, Little More Country. That's what we got here, a little bit more country music for you to go on the Brekkie Show here this morning. We got lots, actually. And John Cougar Mellencamp. Man, when was the last time you heard a John Cougar Mellencamp song? That was Rain on the Scarecrow. First time I heard that song. But, yeah, I remember old John Cougar Mellencamp back in the day. They were pretty popular in the 90s, I'm pretty sure. If my memory serves me correctly, and sometimes my memory just goes on me, because believe it or not, I'm just getting older and older and older. Hey, I've been waking up a little bit stuffy lately. It's obviously the change in the weather. Are you a little bit like me? You're a little bit blocked up? Or am I just blocked up all the time? It don't even have to be stuffy. I don't even know. I can't even work it out sometimes. All I know is I'm in one of those kind of moods today. So you could end up with all sorts of songs today. So, yeah, I hope you enjoy them. Hey, don't forget, if you want your song on, plenty of time. We're only in the first hour of the show here. Well, actually, we've got about 22 minutes left of the first hour of the show here. 0493 222 822 is how you can get it done. Or if you'd like to have a yarn to me, 3892 0188, you can always give me a buzz. We can just have a yarn about whatever you want, really. I'm a good listener. Well, I've been told I'm a good listener. And I know you're a good listener because you tune into Triple A Murray Country, The Brekkie Show. Alrighty, here we go. This is Eric Clapton here, Layla. Sing along to it, you mob out there. Sing along.

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I'm from Goring Goring, and you're listening to Triple A Murray Country.

0: 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This is AAA.
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0: Hello, I'm Adam Evans with the NIRS News. The opinions of young Indigenous people have been heard and they're reflected in a new report on youth engagement. Joel Matisek from SNAIC, the National Voice for Our Children, says the 150 young First Nations people have contributed to the report to develop a model that's unlike any others in the country. He says they enjoyed being a key part of the process.
1: As we continue to talk with those young people, they were getting really excited about what this thing can look like and what this can be. And that's really cool. And at the same time, it's also a responsibility that myself and SNAIC holds strongly. Like that sense of responsibility was, yes, it's really cool for young people to have excitement and we support it, but there's also responsibility for us to continue to work with those young people to do something meaningful.
0: AI technology is set to change the education and careers of Indigenous rangers. James Cook University is working to build an education system that includes the traditional knowledge, culture and experience of rangers. JCU's Deputy Vice Chancellor of Indigenous Education and Strategy, Professor Mark Nacker, is testing the AI approach with Indigenous rangers in the Northern Territory. He says it could be rolled out further in the future.
2: It's certainly one of the options we're thinking about, you know, that's over the horizon as a potential for what future degrees might be. And yes, we do hope that it will have a lot of value in terms of our forward thinking.
0: The Prime Minister has backed Victorian Premier Jacinda Allan amid speculation about her future. New polling reveals the majority of voters of Victoria believe it's time for Miss Allan to be replaced. That includes almost one in four Labor voters. The Freshwater Strategy poll has Labor's primary vote on 23%, the state's coalition on 27%, and One Nation on 25%. Miss Allan says she won't be resigning before November's state election. Mr. Albanese says she's the best person to lead Victoria.
3: Well, the Premier is doing a great job, and the Premier's a proud regional representative as well. It's a great thing that a local MP here in Bendigo is the Premier of Victoria, and Jacinda's doing a great job.
0: And the ceasefire between the US and Iran has been thrown into question after the downing of a US helicopter. US President Donald Trump has vowed to respond after an Apache, which was patrolling the Strait of Hormuz, was allegedly shot down by Iran. Both pilots have been rescued and were uninjured. We'll have more coming up next.
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0: To sport, and the Matildas beat Mexico 3-1 last night in Sydney. The Matildas started strong with a goal by Alana Kennedy 22 minutes in, with Mexico levelling the score 4 minutes later. Mexico's keeper Estefany Barreras scored a goal for the Tillies after a shot by Sam Kerr bounced off her back and into the net.
7: We worked on, as we're progressing, to get forward a little bit quicker. And I think with Hayley there, staying higher was a little bit easier. But look, these are exactly the games we need. You know, this intensity, this pressure, this continuous 90 minutes of just go, go, go.
0: That was Matilda's coach Joe Montemero talking to Prime. Caitlin Ford also scored for her 150th appearance for Australia. Now for a look at the capital city weather around the country. A shower or two in Magidji in Brisbane with a top of 23. 23 in a shower or two in Gadigal Country, Sydney, and it's 15 with showers on Ngunnawal Gambri Country, Canberra. 18 in showers in Nam, Melbourne, and a shower or two in Nipaluna, Hobart with a max of 18. A top of 17 in showers easing in Tundanya, Adelaide. A shower or two in 18 degrees in Morley, Perth, and mostly sunny in Garamilla, Darwin with a top of 33. If you have any stories that you'd like to share with us, you can send us an email to news@nirs.org.au.
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5: Hey, good morning, Adelie Mob out there for a Wednesday morning. We're in the second hour of the show and it's still overcast outside, but it's like I feel like the sun is trying to like peer through the clouds. It's kind of like, you know how like when something's going on outside, you hear some sort of arguing or some sort of loud noise or something, and you know, black fellas go to the curtains and they just peer the curtains open just a little bit, just so that nobody else can see that they're peering out through the curtains. I feel like that's what's going on with the sun. It's trying to peer through those clouds, but I don't know if it's going to come through. Hey, thanks for all the deadly messages that are coming through this morning. The boys are up and early into it again. Al and Leo trucking around. Brizzy, geez, I love your text messages, boys. Obviously, giving mad support to us here at AAA Murray Country, and of course, myself here doing it solo, doing the Brekkie show, and just keeping it rolling. And it was Big Al's birthday on Friday last week. We missed Big Al's birthday, Leo. Why didn't you let me know last week? It was the big fella's birthday. The big 65, I'll just say it. I'm just going to say it, Al. Big 65, congratulations, well done. And the boys say, why can't black fellas get our superannuation about 10 years earlier than anybody else? What is doing, boys? What is doing? What is doing? We just all got to just keep working, keep working, keep turning up and keep turning up, as our mob have done for thousands of years. Hey, 0493 222 822. If you guys would like to send me a deadly message as well, just like the boys have this morning, or you can give me a buzz on 3892-0188. I got some deadly requests coming your way now for the second hour of the show, so let's get into it. This one's Biding My Time, Busby Maru. They're going to be over in Ipswich soon. Check it out. I'll get some more details for you when they lock it in a little bit more. But yeah, let's get into it, eh? This is Busby Maru right here on The Brekkie Show with your host, Ray Nagus.

on a warm summer's evening, on a train bound for nowhere, I met up with a gambler. We were both too tired to sleep, so we took turns of staying.

Megan Maroney there. I'm Not Pretty, right here on The Brekkie Show with your host, Ray Nagus. Before that one, we had some Aaron Tippin, Kiss This. And, of course, Kenny Rogers there, The Gambler. How good, how good. You know how I feel about Kenny Rogers and The Gambler song. Thought I'd better throw it on there for me old mate Al. We're educating him on Kenny Rogers. Never heard of the bloke, apparently. Al's never heard of the bloke in the whole 65 years of his being. And I just thought, what? You didn't even know who Kenny Rogers was. Hey, good morning to the Deadly Mob up there in Harvey Bay, up in the bay, tuned in this morning. Out there, Mananjali Country, Bow Desert. Down there on the Goldie, the Gold Coast crew, they're always tuned in down there. They've been long-time listeners down there in the Goldie. And guess what? We've got some first-time listeners here this morning. Shout out to you mob out there at Yarrabilba. Hey, first-time listeners, hey, thanks for letting us know you tuned in. Hey, stick around, you first-time listeners, because we play some Deadly Country music here. And if you don't believe me, stick around. Because we do the best of the old school and new school, and of course the best of our Aboriginal and Torres Strait Islander artists. Hey, 20 minutes past the hour here on The Brekkie Show. Now, tomorrow, for you new listeners, while you're listening, we do Thursday's Triple Play with Ray on Thursdays. So it's where I pick an artist and play three songs in a row, back to back to back, of the same artist. We do that normally around about 7:30. So stay tuned tomorrow. To hear, I haven't even picked the artist yet. I kind of like know which way I'm going to go tomorrow, but then I get in here and then I change my mind. So I'm one of those Murrays. One minute I'm going this way, next minute I'm going that way, next minute I'm over here, next minute I'm over there. Anyways, stay tuned, you new listeners. Thanks for joining us here. First time on Triple A Murray Country. Hey, speaking of deadly music, let's get straight into this one right here. I'm sure even you new listeners know this song.

Hey, Triple A Murray Country Radio with your host Ray Nagus here. That was Troy Kasser, Daily Trains. And before that one, a little bit of Dolly Parton. Who doesn't love a little bit of Dolly Parton, especially for a Wednesday morning hump day today? We're on the downhill run to the weekend. And 40,000 years, Uncle Joe Geyer, and No Fixed Address in there as well. Hey, June is Men's Health Awareness Month. So we're going to be catching up with some of our deadly men in our communities doing some deadly things. If you know someone who's doing some deadly stuff, why not let me know here? You can shoot me a message here at Triple A on 0493 222 822, and let us know. And we'd love to get in contact with them and have a yarn with their mob, to let our mob know what they're doing in their community. So that'd be good. Hey, have you jumped on our socials yet? Triple A Facebook page. We're giving away a double pass to the NAIDOC ball, which is not too far away. It's about 4 weeks away now, I think, maybe five. All you got to do is follow the instructions there. Every time you tag somebody, you get an entry into the draw. I'm pretty sure it's drawn next week. I got to find that out. I said that yesterday, didn't I? I better do what I said I was going to do. So anyway, every person you tag, you get an entry into the draw to win a double pass to the NAIDOC ball. So how cool is that? So why wouldn't you just get along and do that? I don't understand why you wouldn't do it. Hey, good morning this morning. If you've just tuned in to us here on The Brekkie Show, we've been rolling out some deadly music this morning. And, of course, some of it is my doing. And, of course, the rest of it is you fellas. You've been requesting some deadly songs here this morning. So keep them going. Righto, this is Chris Young here and Kane Brown. This is Famous Friends. We all know somebody who's famous, don't we?

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2: 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Doesn't

Blow Merry Country, there she is, Thelma Plum, Backseat of My Mind. And before that one, we had a little bit Alan Jackson, Don't Rock the Jukebox, and Garthy Brooks before that one, Standing Outside the Fire. How's the music this morning? Is going all right? 0493 222 822. Why don't you send me some thumbs up or some sort of emoji to let me know how the music's rolling this morning. I reckon it's going all right. Let's keep it going, eh? This is Fitzroy Express.

0: You there, Uncle? I got all the shopping for when the family's here this weekend.
1: Whoa! All the shopping is right. That looks like you bought everything in the store. We're not feeding the whole community.
0: Nah, just the kids and their kids and your brothers and then you, of course. It takes a bit of planning to make sure there's enough for all of us. Everything's a bit crazy when that mob is all here, in a good way. So I'm keen to at least have the food under control. Anyway, what have you been up to?
1: I was on that Money Smart website because that's another thing we're really trying to get under control, our super and our retirement. I was looking at that information on super again. It helped make it a bit easier to understand.
0: Oh, I'm glad you're doing that. I'll join you in a minute if you help me finish unloading the car. I want to check out that super calculator again and watch a couple more of those deadly videos they have on there. It's great they have some resources specifically for mob.
1: Yeah, I wish we'd known about Money Smart earlier, but it makes me feel good that we're starting to take control and think about what our retirement could look like. That's not just going to help us, it's going to help our family too. Oh, hey, you got those apples I like. I better taste test a few to make sure they're okay.
0: Maybe you shouldn't be helping me to unload this stuff. You're going to eat half of it before the family arrives.
1: Nah, just a couple of apples. Oh, and maybe one or two of these. And for you mob listening out there, don't forget to check out Money Smart. You'll find a bunch of free, independent, and easy to understand superannuation and retirement resources. 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

0: Hello, I'm Adam Evans with the NIRS News. Indigenous youths have helped shape a report that's calling for community-led decision-making and structures. Joel Matisek from SNAKE, the National Voice for Children, says 150 young people that have contributed to the report aren't happy with the government-led models. He says the outcome is different to other existing models.
1: I don't actually think a model like this exists in the sense where it's being designed from the very beginning with what young people are setting as a priority for what the model should look like going forward. What are the things? How should it look? How should it engage? How should young people engage with this model? How can they engage? How can SNAKE set up this thing in a way where young people actually want to come and yarn to it?
0: An artificial intelligence model that values traditional Indigenous knowledge and languages is being developed by James Cook University. The work has been prompted by evidence that conventional approaches to Indigenous education have not worked. JCU's Deputy Vice Chancellor of Indigenous Education and Strategy and Torres Strait Islander man, Professor Mark Nucker, says he's working on aspects he wants to build in Indigenous communities.
2: One of them is really the bilingual aspects of the whole model, to be able to teach the AI on how to navigate different language types. And it's really important for that to happen so the AI can actually capture the kind of engagements and the nuances of the learning in between people.
0: The confirmed count of Ebola cases in the Democratic Republic of Congo has reached more than 500. 91 deaths have also been recorded. The outbreak has also spread to neighbouring Uganda. There's no approved treatment or vaccines. The World Health Organization continues to advise against any restrictions to travel to or trade with the Democratic Republic of Congo or Uganda. And a serial fraudster who lured would-be pet owners with a literal catfishing scheme will spend years behind bars. The man left a trail of devastation after trawling through Facebook groups and online marketplaces, advertising car parts, computer components, and rare exotic fish worth thousands of dollars. In one incident, he baited an unsuspecting customer with an offer of 10 catfish. The user swallowed it hook, line, and sinker, transferring $1,200 to the scammer for the prized fish, which did not exist. A month later, another user was scammed for $8,500 over the fake sale of a rare fish called leopard frog placo. The scammer was yesterday sentenced to 5 years in prison. We'll have more coming up next.
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0: To sport, and he's got 2 premierships, 2 Brownlows, and almost 450 goals under his belt. He's also a 6-time club best and fairest, and an 8-time All-Australian. He's played 357 games throughout his career at Geelong and the Gold Coast. Gary Ablett Jr. was last night inducted into the AFL Hall of Fame. He had a special thank you for his dad, who's also a fellow Hall of Famer.
5: I'm grateful for how you've never pressured me into football, encouraging me to give everything a go, and for always telling me that you'll always love me for who I am, not for what I do. Those words meant a lot to me, and I now speak them over my own children. Thanks for being the dad you've always been. I love you.
0: Now for a look at the capital city weather around the country. And it's going to be a wet one today. We've got a shower or two in Magajin, Brisbane with a top of 23. It's 23 and a shower or 2 on Gadigal Country, Sydney, while it's 15 and showers on Ngunnawal, Gambri Country, Canberra, 18 and showers in Nam, Melbourne, and a shower or 2 in Nipaluna, Hobart with a max of 18, a top of 17 and showers easing in Tundunya, Adelaide, a shower or 2 in 18 degrees in Boorloo, Perth, and mostly sunny in Garamilla, Darwin with a top of 33. If you have any stories that you'd like to share with us, you can send us an email to news@nirs.org.au.
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4: Hey, good morning, good deadly mob out there for a Wednesday. We're in the last hour of the show here. Always goes quick down here at West End Brisbane. Hope you are enjoying the deadly music we have going on for you this morning, wherever it is that you are tuned in from. Let's Talk will be in after the 9 o'clock news and weather. And, of course, in the arvo is our 3 p.m. drive show with some more deadly yarns and some more deadly music. All righty, let's just rip straight into it here. This is Tribal Voice, Yothu Yindi, right here on The Brekkie Show with your host, Rain Agus.

Yurimal right here on Triple A Murray Country, the Bracky Show. Jordan Davis before that one, Blake Shelton. And of course, we kick the hour off with Yothu Yindi. Good morning, good morning, good morning. I hope you're having a deadly morning this morning. I can see the sun is still trying to creep out from behind these clouds. Is it still raining out there, you mob? I can't quite tell. I know it was drizzling this morning and it was raining pretty heavily overnight out there in Ipswich. I don't know what it was like where you mob are. Hey, 20 minutes past the hour here. You still got a little bit of time left if you'd like to sneak a song in. 0493 222 822. Don't forget, Let's Talk will be in after the 9 o'clock news and weather. Hey, don't forget, time's running out now. Jump on our AAA socials on Facebook if you'd like to win yourself a double pass to the NAIDOC ball. Follow the instructions on the page. I do know that every person that you tag in that post, you'll get yourself an entry into the draw. So why not go along and do it? Go crazy. Tag lots and lots and lots of people. That way you get lots of entries and increase your chances of winning that double pass to the NAIDOC ball. How cool, how good is that? Alrighty, John Party here now, Dirt on My Boots, right here on Triple A Murray Country, the Brekkie Show.

0: G'day, Troy Cassidaly here. 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

Triple A Murray Country, Jelly Roll and Lainey Wilson there. Before that one, some East Journey, Song of Arnhem Land. And out in the middle, Zac Brown Band. What am I in the middle of? I'm in the middle of my own thoughts here at the moment. 8:36 on the clock that I'm looking at. Trying to think of that lady's name. Catherine Little. That's who's going to be joining Karen Durante today for Let's Talk after the 9 o'clock news and weather. She is from Snake. So stick around for that deadly interview. That is not too far away. Alrighty, Pigman Brothers here now for you.

0: You there, Uncle? I got all the shopping for when the family's here this weekend.
1: Whoa! All the shopping is right. That looks like you bought everything in the store. We're not feeding the whole community.
0: Nah, just the kids and their kids and your brothers and then you, of course. It takes a bit of planning to make sure there's enough for all of us. Everything's a bit crazy when that mob is all here, in a good way. So I'm keen to at least have the food under control. Anyway, what have you been up to?
1: I was on that Money Smart website because that's another thing we're really trying to get under control, our super and our retirement. I was looking at that information on super again. It helped make it a bit easier to understand.
0: Oh, I'm glad you're doing that. I'll join you in a minute if you help me finish unloading the car. I want to check out that super calculator again and watch a couple more of those deadly videos they have on there. It's great they have some resources specifically for mob.
1: Yeah, I wish we'd known about Money Smart earlier, but it makes me feel good that we're starting to take control and think about what our retirement could look like. That's not just going to help us, it's going to help our family too. Oh, hey, you got those apples I like. I better taste test a few to make sure they're okay.
0: Maybe you shouldn't be helping me to unload this stuff. You're going to eat half of it before the family arrives.
1: Nah, just a couple of apples. Oh, and maybe one or two of these. And for you mob listening out there, don't forget to check out Money Smart. You'll find a bunch of free, independent and easy to understand superannuation and retirement resources. 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

Hi, I'm Talika Clancy. My mob is the Willy Willy Waka Waka and Grang Grang, and you're listening to Murray Country. Triple A Murray Country. I keep doing that, missing Triple A. You're listening to Triple A Murray Country.

0: Hello, I'm Adam Evans with the NIRS News. The opinions of young Indigenous people have been heard and they're reflected in a new report on youth engagement. Joel Matisek from SNAIC, the National Voice for Our Children, says the 150 young First Nations people have contributed to the report to develop a model that's unlike any others in the country. He says they enjoyed being a key part of the process.
1: As we continue to talk with those young people, they were getting really excited about what this thing can look like and what this can be. And that's really cool. And at the same time, it's also a responsibility that myself and SNAIC holds strongly. Like that sense of responsibility was, yes, it's really cool for young people to have excitement and we support it, but there's also responsibility for us to continue to work with those young people to do something meaningful.
0: AI technology is set to change the education and careers of Indigenous rangers. James Cook University is working to build an education system that includes the traditional knowledge, culture and experience of rangers. JCU's Deputy Vice Chancellor of Indigenous Education and Strategy, Professor Mark Nacker, is testing the AI approach with Indigenous rangers in the Northern Territory. He says it could be rolled out further in the future.
2: It's certainly one of the options we're thinking about, you know, that's over the horizon as a potential for what future degrees might be. And yes, we do hope that it will have a lot of value in terms of our forward thinking.
0: The Prime Minister has backed Victorian Premier Jacinda Allan amid speculation about her future. New polling reveals the majority of voters of Victoria believe it's time for Miss Allan to be replaced. That includes almost one in four Labor voters. The Freshwater Strategy poll has Labor's primary vote on 23%, the state's coalition on 27%, and One Nation on 25%. Miss Allan says she won't be resigning before November's state election. Mr. Albanese says she's the best person to lead Victoria.
3: Well, the Premier's doing a great job. And the Premier's a proud regional representative as well. It's a great thing that a local MP here in Bendigo is the Premier of Victoria. And Jacinda's doing a great job.
0: The US has reportedly started attacks on Iran after the downing of an American helicopter. 5 hours before the strikes, US President Donald Trump posted on social media that Iran had shot down an Apache helicopter. The Apache was reportedly patrolling the Strait of Hormuz at the time, and the two pilots have been recovered uninjured. Mr. Trump says the strikes on Iran are a proportionate response. Iranian state media is reporting explosions in the port city of Bandar Abbas. We'll have more coming up next.
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0: To sport, and the Matildas beat Mexico 3-1 last night in Sydney. The Matildas started strong with a goal by Alana Kennedy 22 minutes in, with Mexico levelling the score 4 minutes later. Mexico's keeper Estefany Barreras scored a goal for the Tillies after a shot by Sam Kerr bounced off her back and into the net.
6: We worked on, as we're progressing, to get forward a little bit quicker. And I think with Haley there, staying higher was a little bit easier. But look, these are exactly the games we need. You know, this intensity, this pressure, this continuous 90 minutes of just go, go, go.
0: That was Matilda's coach Joe Montemiro talking to Prime. Caitlin Ford also scored for her 150th appearance for Australia. Now for a look at the capital city weather around the country. A shower or two in Magajim, Brisbane with a top of 23. 23 in a shower or two in Gadigal Country, Sydney. And it's 15 with showers on Ngunnawal, Gambri Country, Canberra. 18 in showers in Naarm, Melbourne. And a shower or two in Nipaluna, Hobart with a max of 18. A top of 17 in showers easing in Tundunya, Adelaide. A shower or two in 18 degrees in Morley, Perth. And mostly sunny in Garamilla, Darwin with a top of 33. If you have any stories that you'd like to share with us, you can send us an email to news@nirs.org.au.
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5: 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Catch all the hard-hitting news and current affairs that focuses on all relevant First Nations issues from a First Nations stance point. Coming to you from the lands of the Yuggera and Turrbal peoples, it's Karen Durante for Let's Talk.

0: Hello and welcome to Let's Talk. I'm Karen Durante. Firstly, I'd like to acknowledge our ancestors and our elders whose shoulders we stand on. I also want to acknowledge traditional owners of the land where you are listening to this broadcast from and acknowledge that Aboriginal and Torres Strait Islander peoples have never ceded their sovereignty. Well, the National Peak for Aboriginal and Torres Strait Islander children and young people have called on the Queensland Government to work in genuine partnership with communities and people in reforming the state's child protection system. This comes on the back of the release of the final report of the Queensland Child Safety Inquiry. Catherine Little is the CEO of SNAIC. Catherine, firstly, your mob.
1: My mob come from the central regions. So on my grandfather's side, I'm in Bundarinya, belonging to Alice Springs, part of the central Arunda mob. And my nana's country, Purama country, picks up around Rainbow Valley and pushes through past those incredible national parks like Uluru and Wataka. So very lucky to come from that country, but also very privileged to see how wonderful all the other mob countries are right across the country. And today I'm talking to you from the beautiful green environment of Ghana.
0: All right. Well, I won't bore you with the fact that it's wet and drizzly weather here in Brisbane, Queensland. But let's talk about that final report of the Queensland Child Safety Inquiry. The findings were handed down not so long ago, and basically SNAIC are fairly disappointed by the report and its recommendations.
1: Look, I think the disappointing... Look, it's everything's a mixed bag. So what's good about the report is that it says it has genuinely identified that children are unsafe within child protection systems, and that is something that SNAIC and peaks like QuatSIP have been saying for a very long time, and that there is radical reform required within child protection systems because they create harm to the very children they're supposed to be protecting. So it's good that that's verified. You know, it was pretty certain that that was going to be verified. What's disappointing is the move towards things like adoption. And again, we know historically that when we start moving towards adoption, it's Aboriginal children that are the ones that moved and disconnected from their families. And we know that removal of children from their families causes ongoing life harms. So that is really concerning to see as a recommendation.
0: Mm. The other thing that seems to be happening, not only in Queensland, but obviously in the Northern Territory, as a fallout, I guess, of the death of Kumanjai Little Baby, is this attack on the Aboriginal and Torres Strait Islander child placement principle.
1: Yeah, and this one is ridiculous, right? It's misinformed, misguided and ridiculous attacks on the child placement principle, which is a human rights framework that protects children. That's what it was designed to do. And it was developed many, many years ago after the Bringing Them Home report, based on findings of that report and with the voices of members of the Stolen Generation informing it. And it essentially says if it comes to a point where intervention is required, then the first thing you've got to do is work with the child's family to look at where a child should be placed safely. And then it works through a whole heap of different things that ensure that children remain connected to their families, remain connected to their communities, and remain connected to their culture. And again, these sorts of things backed up in massive inquiries like the Royal Commission into Institutionalised Sexual Abuse Against Children, that found that culture is a protective factor, because when children are disconnected from their families, particularly children in the care system, they've got no one to tell if something's gone wrong.
0: Have you had any indication that either government, whether it's the Northern Territory government or the Queensland government, is willing to work with organisations like SNAIC and those members that you represent?
1: Oh, look, I think we have talked to our sister peak in Queensland, and they are confident that there is the opportunity there to work with government and to work with all the member organisations that helped inform the inquiry. So this is a good thing, because recommendations are one thing, but action is a whole nother thing. So we're hoping that the government stays true to that promise and genuinely works with the organisations and experts on the ground. In the Northern Territory, I was part of the hearings on that. And, you know, that's what the government said at that point in time, that it would be working with the community. I think that in the Northern Territory, I don't think any organisation is feeling, or any community member is feeling safe in that, given that that was a piece of work people had worked on for nearly 2 years, and not a single member of the community was consulted on it before it was put forward for hearing and public scrutiny. So I guess we have to lean in. I think what it shows us is we've all got to be really staunch in our positions on this, because if we get it wrong, children will be harmed.
0: What's the evidence say about the in addressing the overrepresentation of Aboriginal and Islander children in care?
1: Oh, look, it shows that if you partner with Aboriginal communities, Aboriginal families and Aboriginal organisations, you can radically change that trajectory. There are already examples in Queensland where the number of children out of home care has past parity. What that means is you are less likely to be removed from your family if you are Aboriginal in those particular jurisdictions. Now, again, they're only tiny subsets. It isn't the story at scale. At scale, the number of our children entering out of home care systems is disgraceful, and is nearly 50% right across the country. We also know that, you know, since say in places like Territory, less than 17% of those children will be placed with an Aboriginal carer or a kinship carer. We know that those children, and I'm only using the Territory as this example, we know that less than 5% of those children will ever be reunited with their families. But those stats start to change, and more importantly, when we're talking about stats, we're talking about children. The story for children changes when you're working with Aboriginal communities and Aboriginal families and Aboriginal organisations. You get much better contact with families. Children are able to learn their stories. They're able to go home. Their families are strengthened. And that's what you want. You don't want children in out-of-home care systems. You want children safe at home with their families and with their communities able to support them the way every child in Australia should be supported.
0: Oh, you also raised concerns that this report coming back to Queensland didn't actually, just completely denied the impact of racial bias in the system.
1: Mm.
0: Can you expand on that a bit more?
1: Look, that sort of beggars belief, because when you look at the child protection system right across Australia, the number of children in out-of-home care is a gross representation from Aboriginal and Torres Strait Islander children. That tells you you have something in your system that is wrong and racially biased. So people often mix that up and they think it means that you are a racist person, and then they take offence at that. What it's actually saying is there are structural elements in the system that mean that certain social demographics are more likely to be penalised or receive punitive responses as a result of the way the system was designed. And let's be really clear, systems are designed by people, which is why when we talk about things like reform of the child protection system, we say it's radical reform. It's not tinkering around the edges. It's saying we need to be working on a completely different model whose core focus isn't removing children from their families. And that's essentially what any child protection system in Australia does. It removes children from families because that is where the bulk of the funding and bulk of the investment goes. Across the country, it's something like less than 16% is actually put into strengthening families and strengthening communities. And again, that's where you really want to be. That's where you really want to be, and that is working with children, working with their families and strengthening the communities that they live in.
0: Well, that's that upstream funding, isn't it? I mean, we talk about that in context of the criminal justice system and mobs' overrepresentation in that, and it still seems to fall on deaf ears.
1: It is, and systems that are moving too slow, because we know at this moment in time we have, it's sort of like the best of times, the worst of times, you know. We have some incredible policy settings right across the country, but it shows that you can have the best policy settings in the world, but when failure to really get behind and implement changes in programs, in funding, in practice, you get exactly the same results. So what it tells us is that the things that governments have committed to, and governments right across the country have committed to investing in early intervention and prevention and strengthening communities, but they're not moving fast enough and they're not moving at scale. Things are still pilots. Things are still piecemeal. What these inquiries are all showing us is it's time to try harder.
0: Does Australia need to move to that position where child protection is a national issue in terms of the federal government is responsible rather than the states and territories?
1: There's, I think one of the beauties of a federated system is that states and territories have their own different personalities, like suburbs have their own different personalities and cities have their own different personalities. So there is some genuine strength in that. But there is certainly more increasing calls for governments to step in, for the Commonwealth government to step in when we see jurisdictions step away from their commitments to look after our children. And what we see instead is our children politicised and used as that political football. You know, it just becomes a game, kick children here, kick children there, and so that you're going to care for them when in actual fact you're bringing in changes to your policies, changes to your programs that you know as a government, what the evidence will tell you, are going to harm children and not get the results that you're talking about. So there is an increasing call across the country to look at, well, what are the levers that the federal government has? Could they come up with sensible things like a federal funding agreement that says in order to be able to get the outcomes that everybody says they want, we need to be genuinely investing in early intervention and prevention and strengthening communities.
0: Just on back to Queensland now, of course, Natalie Lewis, her tenure hasn't been extended by the Queensland government. I guess you'd like to see that position filled, that vacancy filled, but any...
1: Absolute urgent.
0: Any comments on Natalie's departure and also for potentially who might step in?
1: Yeah, look, Commissioner Lewis was an incredible commissioner. The work she did in bringing children's voices into rooms where they are not heard was phenomenal. She was staunch and she stepped up and she spoke very bravely. But most importantly, her contact with children was genuine and she was fierce in their advocacy for them and she was fierce in her understanding of what really needed to change. Her absence leaves a massive gap and it leaves a gap at a time when we really needed a commissioner, to an Aboriginal commissioner, to respond to findings like the inquiry, because commissioners are accountability mechanisms. They're the ones that hold the governments accountable to their legislation, to their policies and to their programs. Without that voice, we have a massive, massive hole. So it is urgent that the government moves on this. I've heard that there'll be a six-month gap, whether that's just the recruitment phase or whether recruitment doesn't start for another 6 months, I'm not clear on. But it is a massive hole and it's a massive toll at a time when the commissioner's voice is vital.
0: When there is a state-based commissioner absent, does that fall to Sue Ann Hunter then to keep the Queensland government accountable?
1: The way the National Commissioner is structured is she's absolutely able to lean in when there is a gap in commissioners to be able to comment. But the commissioners are meant to work with each other, and that's when we start talking about this other thing called minimum standards. And that means that every state and territory across the country, and this goes to that other piece you were asking me about federal, or why we move things federally, every state and territory should have an Aboriginal Children's Commissioner that has, or Aboriginal and Torres Strait Islander Children's Commissioner, that has the same strength as the National Commissioner, so that they can pick up on things that are common right across the country and really shine a light on those corners that other people can't see. What is causing the blockages? What is causing the barriers? What is the result of the harm? Who knew about the harm? Who didn't act on the harm? These things are really, really critical. So there is absolutely, I would imagine, And this is the other beauty of the commissioners. You can't tell them what to do, but I would imagine we're going to see the Commissioner Hunter really put a fierce lens on what she can see in Queensland at this moment in time, given that there is a gap in Commissioner there at this moment in time.
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0: lands of the Yuggera and Turrbal peoples. 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
1: 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They're the peak body for Aboriginal and Torres Strait Islander children and young people. I do want to turn our attention, and I'm conscious that you have to step away in about 10 minutes' time from now, but the National Voice for Our Children released the Youth Voice Engagement Report.
2: Yes.
1: Can you tell us about, the National Voice for Our Children and then this report that they've released?
2: Oh, look, we're so proud of this, of our youth voice. One of the first things on their radar is actually changing that name, which is fantastic. Essentially, it's something that we've wanted to do for a very long time, and there are really strict rules about how you can engage with young people in ensuring that their voices are heard in the development of policies and programs. So the Youth Voice took about 3 years, actually, from the time we started working on it to being able to stand the young people up. And part of the way that was stood up was to say, well, you tell us what you want and you tell us what it is you want to look at. And effectively what they said is, we want to say in everything. We want to be able to advise the board. We want to be able to ensure that any major policy reforms coming through have our voices, but most importantly, we want to get out on the ground and talk to other young people and other organisations on the ground about what they're already doing and about what they see. And what they showed us is, without any doubt in anybody's mind, is they clearly understand the environment in which young people are living. They clearly understand how to affect change, and they're clearly ready to step up. And that's effectively what was at the heart of their findings, that they want genuine partnership. They want a genuine voice, and they're tired of stepping up to what they rephrased as tokenistic engagement programs that ask them to sit at the table but then don't take that advice.
1: Mm. And it makes sense too. I mean, in terms of our demographics, young people are the largest population group, and often the voices are not heard. I do like what they've done in Victoria, particularly after the elections and the new Galang Wild, that young people as old as 16 were able to vote in the elections.
2: Yeah, and it's incredible because young people are living in a different world to us. And again, I remember very early in the consultations with the young people that sit on our group, they were saying, you know, all the things that you mob are dealing with, we understand that, but what we're facing at this moment in time are really critical conversations about identity that can only be informed by us, because we're the ones living with our brothers and sisters. And the nuance on how you understand these complex systems that sit around us are just so well-informed and have the potential to genuinely change the way we look at complex problems, because, you know, no one's lived a life like the ones that our young people coming through at this moment of time, where we've got the impact of emerging things like even AI, when we're looking at, an environment where we're seeing more conservative, quite radical conservative politics hitting the ground, and the policies that are developed as a result of that hitting the ground. Like, these young people are navigating that as a space that they have to live in, where they will bring their own children up in. So if they are not at the table, if they're not able to have a say, then we are missing something very critical.
1: Well, yes, it's important to have that youth voice, certainly. Yeah. I wonder, though, how it sits within Aboriginal and Torres Strait Islander, I don't want to say power structures, but more authority structure. Obviously, elders have an important role in our communities. So do they have plans to, nod, to go to their elders as part of this new, advisory body that they have indicated in this report?
2: That is my, and I don't know exactly if that's articulated in the report, but it is something that they have said to me. And that is, well, how do we connect with our grannies and how do we connect with our elders? And certainly, as you've articulated, our old people, they are our big bosses, you know. Our young people are the dancers, our old people are the singers. And if I could reiterate something that I am always reminded of from the learning systems that we grew up in, and those learning systems that Aboriginal people are still very fiercely proud of, it is that you learn by looking, you learn by listening, and then you act after you have gone through those journeys. So what I have seen is incredible respect from our youth group to our board and to our elders, and even in the naming of their group, what they've reached out to our board to say, you mob are older than us, you mob have more experience in this, can you help us find a name? So they are showing incredible respect to the structures that have been built within our own mechanisms, which are absolutely tied to understanding that elders know more than us.
1: Yeah. Just on one final note, I noticed that NITV's The Point, you know, had an episode around the increased racism that Aboriginal and Torres Strait Islander people are experiencing. We've obviously had that federal inquiry into racism experienced by Aboriginal and Torres Strait Islander people. Any words of advice for people, mob listening, particularly around the racism that they're seeing, both experiencing face-to-face or seeing online?
2: Tell your truth. That is the only thing we can do on this one, is tell your truth. Report it if you hear it. Lean into your family if you feel it. Reach out for help. That is really, really critical. If it's too heavy, reach out for help, because it is really heavy. I haven't met an Aboriginal person recently who hasn't, in almost the first thing they say to me, saying, geez, it's heavy right now. We feel like we're back in the 80s. And everybody remembers the 80s as being a really horrific time. The stories that are spoken about Aboriginal people in the media are getting more and more horrific, where we're seeing horrific system and government failures. We're seeing governments shy away from that and then blame communities for what they know they were directly responsible in failing for. So it really is a time to stand tall. If you have the opportunity to report it. Ignore social media if it's telling you something that's not true. Don't engage with the angry people that are being rude. You're just giving them more likes. Lean into your own networks and remind yourselves you're deadly.
1: Catherine Little, thank you for joining us from Adelaide today.
2: Thank you.
1: And that's Let's Talk for today. I'll leave you with our artist of the week. This is Dean Brady. And the song is Been Here Before.

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